0: There's a tendency for us to become overwhelmed by the culture we live in. It's natural for us to want to fit in and be liked. The danger comes when fitting in causes us to compromise our biblical beliefs in favor of the ways of our culture. In today's program, Randall McElwain, professor at Hopetown Bible College, will teach us in Faith by the Book how standing for godliness will, at some point, contrast with the culture we live in. Let's listen to Randall as he teaches us how to make choices to follow true biblical principles.
1: In his book, The Cross of Christ, John Stott asks us to imagine a stranger who knows nothing of the Christian faith, visiting the beautiful St. Paul's Cathedral in London. As he approaches the cathedral, our visitor would see the huge golden cross which dominates the dome. Entering the cathedral, he might stand at the central point and realize that the entire structure is shaped as a cruciform. The stained glass windows contain crosses. In each side chapel, he would see smaller crosses. And if our visitor went down to the crypt, he would observe crosses engraved on each tomb. If our imaginary visitor were to remain for the service, he would see a processional led by a cross. During the observance of communion, he would hear the minister speak of the body and blood of Christ. There is a good chance that at least one of the hymns would include references to the cross. Our visitor might leave that service confused. How did an instrument of death become a central symbol of the Christian faith? Why do Christians sing, "When I survey the wondrous cross on which the Prince of Glory died, my richest gain I count but loss"? Why is the cross such a powerful symbol? In recent broadcasts, we have seen that Jesus came to earth to bring atonement between God and humanity. We have seen that the language of the atonement comes from the temple, from the courtroom, and from the marketplace. Today we will look at two more groups of metaphors that describe Christ's work on our behalf. The first group of terms that we will examine comes from the language of warfare. These are words like captivity, victory, and triumph. This language is part of why the cross is such a powerful symbol for Christians. It is a symbol not only of death, but of victory. The Apostle John wrote that the Son of God came to destroy the work of the devil. Jesus came to defeat Satan's power. Even the healings were intended to demonstrate Jesus' power over Satan. The writer of Acts said that God appointed Jesus to heal those who were under the power of Satan. In his healings, Jesus triumphed over Satan and the hurt that sin had brought into this world. In a classic picture of the atonement, Paul used an image that was familiar to anyone who knew the Roman world. Returning to Rome at the end of a military campaign, a triumphant general would lead a processional of captives and soldiers celebrating his victory. Writing to Christians in this Roman society, Paul said that Jesus made a public spectacle of the powers of evil and triumphed over them by the cross. The cross became the scene of Jesus' triumph over Satan. Through the cross, Jesus has broken the power of sin. Through the cross, he has triumphed over Satan. Through the cross, the light of heaven has pierced our world of darkness. One writer puts it like this: We could not break into God's light. Instead, he crashed in to our darkness. Jesus triumphed over the power of Satan. He triumphed over the forces of evil that held us captive to sin. And in doing so, he freed us to live abundant and victorious lives. The New Testament writers use the language of warfare to describe Christ's work. They also use the language of human relationships. Paul wrote, "We were once alienated from God. We were his enemies because of our evil behavior. But now he has reconciled you." In another place, Paul says, "Now in Christ Jesus, You who were once far away have been brought near by the blood of Christ. Christ himself is our peace. He has brought reconciliation with God. Sin broke the relationship that was established in the Garden of Eden. The Bible says that before man sinned, God walked in the garden with Adam and Eve. But after Adam and Eve sinned, they hid themselves from God. Now they were afraid of God. We were enemies of God. Our sin brought enmity between man and God, and there was nothing we could do to cross that divide. The biblical story tells of God stepping across that divide to restore relationship with us. The Old Testament sacrifices were intended to provide for restoration. The Hebrew prophets proclaimed God's message of reconciliation to Israel. The prophet Isaiah said, "Comfort, comfort my people, says your God. Speak tenderly to Jerusalem. Cry to her that her warfare is ended, that her iniquity is pardoned." Isaiah says, "Your punishment is ended. Your sin is forgiven." God wants to bring peace into your world. Isaiah called out to God's people, "Seek the Lord while he may be found. Call upon him while he is near. Let him return to God, that he may have compassion on him, and to our God, for he will abundantly pardon." The prophet says God does not desire enmity. He desires peace. As soon as the wicked turn to God, God stands ready to pardon and forgive. He desires to bring reconciliation. This is the message of the atonement. God has moved into our world to bring reconciliation with sinful man. There was nothing we could do to bring peace. Yet God, the injured party, God stepped into our world to free us from the power of Satan. He crashed into our darkness to bring his light. What does this mean to you today? The fact that the atonement represents victory means that you can live an abundant life. You can live a life free from the power of sin. The fact that the atonement represents reconciliation and peace means that you can live a life of peace with God. And as you find peace with God, you will find peace with your fellow man. In a world where nations are at war with other nations, where neighbors are at war with neighbor, where family members are at war with family members, in a world of constant struggle, the atonement means we can be at peace. What did Jesus come to earth to accomplish? He came to free you from the power of sin. He came to bring you to reconciliation with God and to reconciliation with your fellow man. This is what the atonement means today. Jesus came to bring peace. Jesus came to bring victory over sin, and because of that, we can live at peace with God. That is the message of the atonement. We do not have to live a life of warfare with God and those around us. Jesus has come to bring peace, to bring reconciliation. That is what the atonement is about, to restore humans into right relationship with God. We can be at peace.
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0: गुड न्यूज एफएम 105.1 अपकमिंग नेक्स्ट वॉइस ऑफ मारियर्स.
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